Thank you so much. Thank you very much. I think my first major experience of touring was with Sergio Mendez, and it was wonderful. It was an experience that really inspired my life. I was introduced to a lot of wonderful music. I'd like to take you on that journey with me right now. And here to take us on that journey is my good friend Homero Lubombo from Rio de Janeiro.

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This is PJ, your captain. And welcome to my night crew. We just had Quincy Jones and more music to come with Gerald Albright. 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

Whether you're at home, at work, in your car, on the World Wide Web, or just chilling, because you got it like that, feel the music. 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

0: 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You are listening to Night Flight, and this is PJ, your captain. So good to have you aboard. We were just listening to Paul Brown doing So Much to Say. We even had some Chris Standring doing All the Good Times. But did you realize it is International Daughters Day, and we are celebrating the girl child? The observance originated in India, where even today, some cultures see girl children as burdens. Families with daughters carry a stigma. The celebration helps eliminate traditions which help to maintain the view of a girl child as a burden. Some underdeveloped countries still practice these traditions. So we still have much work to do. 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We've got more music to come. We've got some Bob Baldwin and Earl Klugh waiting in the wings. 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Good music doesn't have an expiration date.
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This is PJ, your captain. We just had Mesa doing Street Life. And of course, more music to come. And on our next break, some entertainment news. 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

0: times. 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
1: Hey, this is the temple, and this is the melody. I was alone in a dark when I met you. Drunk,

0: Smooth 88.1 WHOV. You are listening to Night Flight, and this is PJ, your captain. We just had some Carol Albright doing City Walk and Mindy Abear doing Fallen in Love. It is now time for your entertainment news. On Wednesday, we have Wednesday Wind Down at the Harrison Opera House, so you can see who the artists are for this season. We have Peter White coming to the Tin Pan on October 4th in Richmond. That's at 3 p.m. On October 9th, we have R&B Block Party Homecoming Edition at the Scope. It is Norfolk's homecoming, Norfolk State's homecoming. And so that will be in Norfolk at the Scope. And you can check it out online. We even have on October 14th at 8 p.m., Trombone Shorty with singer-songwriter Alexander is his name. And they will be at the Sandler Center in Virginia Beach. And so you don't want to miss that. 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

0: 88.1 WHOV, you are listening to Night Flight. And this is PJ, your captain. Welcome aboard. We just had some Rick Braun doing everything with you. And we also have news on Peter White. He will be at the Tin Pan on October the 4th at 3 p.m. Did you realize he was born in 1954, in September. He is an English musician and composer. Not only does he play guitar, but he plays piano, accordion, and harmonica. He's really best known for his 20-year collaboration with Al Stewart, and his most recent album, Light of Day, came out in 2025. So you may well want to check him out. More music to come. We've got some D. Lucas as well as Joaquin Joyner. So keep it locked right here. 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

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And this is PJ. We just had Callaway doing BWAO. And Nathan Mitchell brought us Summertime Summer Vibes. 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

0: Smooth 88.1 WHOV, you are listening to Night Flight. This is PJ, your captain. Just wanted to share with you about the R&B block party that's coming up on October 9th. It will be at the Scope Plaza. It starts at 7 p.m. and runs to 12 midnight. How about that? In celebration of Norfolk State University's homecoming, this block party will feature headliner DJ Esco, the official DJ for Grammy Award-winning rapper and songwriter Future. Additional DJs will also be included. They'll have the R&B block party's resident DJ Izzy, the DJ, DJ SK, Mike Benny, and some others. So come on out. More music to come. We have got some Adrian Crutchfield, as well as Skinny Hightower and Alex Parchment. So don't touch that dial, because you're listening to Smooth 88.1 WHOV.
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On our next break, we will have words of wisdom, so you don't want to miss any of that. 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

0: Smooth 88.1 WHOV. You are listening to Night Flight. This is PJ, your captain. We just had some Kenny Lattimore doing Never Knew, and Jason Jackson brought us Good Morning. So it is Profundities time. So please, sit back and relax. Take a deep breath. Let us be grateful to people who make us happy. They are the charming farmers who make our souls blossom. And that's Marcel Proust. More music to come. We've got some Walter Beasley, as well as some Lonnie Liston Smith. So don't touch that dial. Smooth 88.1 WHOV.
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This is PJ. We just had some Kirk Whalum, and we're coming back with some Eric Robertson. So don't touch that dial. 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

Whether you're at home, at work, in your car, on the World Wide Web, or just chilling, because you got it like that, feel the music. 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

0: Smooth 88.1 WHOV, you are listening to Night Flight. This is PJ. We had some Reagan Whiteside doing In Love Reimagined, and Eric Darius brought us some Breaking Through. But we are bringing this flight in for a landing, so please put away all of your electronic devices. Please put up your tray tables and put your seats in the upright and locked position. It certainly has been my pleasure to journey with you tonight, and I'm hoping you enjoyed yourselves as well. Please take care of yourselves spiritually. We know how important that is to get us through the week. And you can catch me this afternoon on The Groove from 3 to 6. And now for your listening pleasure in the upcoming hour, leading up to Gospel Express with Jay Lang, we've got some Norman Brown, Will Downing, and Michael Lemmer. So stick and stay. 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

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Good morning. I'm Jay Lang, your conductor. Welcome. You're aboard the Gospel Express. The train's about to leave the station, and we're about to give God all the praise, all the honor, all the thanks, and all the appreciation for giving us another day of life, another day to get it right. So wherever you're listening right now via iHeartRadio around the world, call a friend, call a neighbor, do your enemies a favor. From now until 1 o'clock, it's the Gospel Express on Smooth 88.1 WHOV. 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Let's go.

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0: 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That's Maverick City Music and Run to You. Romans 8:8 in the Amplified Bible declares that those who are living the life of the flesh, catering to your appetites and desires of a carnal nature, cannot please or satisfy God or be acceptable to Him. God wants us to enjoy a good life. Here He is saying to us, if you walk in the Spirit, you will reap blessings from the Spirit-controlled life, both now and hereafter. Be responsible for your choices today. You cannot choose to live in the flesh just following what your body wants and still expect everything to work out well when you know it's wrong. Choose to be obedient to the leading of the Holy Spirit, and the Holy Spirit will lead you, guide you, and it'll make you feel uncomfortable when you're about to do something wrong. Father, please help me to choose to walk in the Spirit today and not according to my own will and desires. Give me strength to be responsible for my choices and to obey your prompting in every moment. In Jesus' name, amen.
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0: Listen, whatever you're facing, just remember, the same God that delivered you before, He's faithful, He's God, and He'll do it again. Come on and sing it, Daryl.
1: In my distress, You heard my cry.
0: Yes, Lord.
1: You hear

That's how you made it. 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

0: 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CC Winans featuring Todd Delaney and More Than This. Good morning to you. I smell some breakfast cooking. I wish I was over there getting some of it. But it's okay. A cup of tea, a coffee would do fine. There's not enough room in your mind for both worry and faith, people. You have to decide which one gets to live in your mind. Is it worry or is it faith? I choose faith. And I thank you, God. I thank you for that. I want to thank you. And so does the Clark sisters on the Gospel Express.
1: Heavenly Father, I want to take time out to thank you. Thank you for the highs, the lows, the mountains, the valleys. Most of all, thank you for family. And I got my family here, y'all. By the way, this is Jay Moss, Clark Sisters, and Kiera.

Nobody gets an easy ride. 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But there's wisdom in the fire, and every moment is an opportunity. Embrace the journey.

It's about living and walking with Christ every day. It's not about a building. It's about a relationship. How strong is your relationship? Strengthen it every day. Read your word, pray, and give him praise. It's Darwin Harms. Be glorified. Be ye glorified. Love this song. I'm Jay Lyon, your conductor on the Gospel Express.

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Having a little chat this morning. Being a Christian is not just about attending church every Sunday.

0: Smooth 88.1 WHOV, Ernest Pugh, and thank you so much. If we stare at our giants too much, those big things in life, the fear of them will overtake us. Keep your eyes on the prize, not the pain. In the Bible, Paul explains how they were pressed on every side and trouble oppressed in every way. They could see no way out, but they refused to give up. He made up his mind that no matter what happened, he was going to finish his course. Paul explained that they did not get discouraged because they looked not at the things they could see, but at the things they could not see. If we stare at our problems too much, think and talk about them, they're likely to defeat us. Glance at your problems, but stare at Jesus. We don't deny the existence of problems. We don't ignore them, but we do not permit them to rule us. Any problem you have is subject to change. All things are possible with God. Say this prayer with me. Lord, if Paul could endure it through all the adversity he faced, by your grace, I can make it through whatever I face. Help me to see beyond the problems and see you. In Jesus' name, amen.
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Thank you for listening in Cleveland, Ohio. Thank you for listening in Bluefield, West Virginia, Pulaski, Virginia, Christiansburg, Richmond, also over in Dallas, Texas. Thanks for tuning in. That was Renee Spearman and You Choose Me. Now, there's somebody who doesn't go to church because you've been hurt by a particular church, or maybe some people in the church, and it caused you to lose your faith in God. First of all, wrong church. But if the church is causing you to lose your faith in God, then your faith was in people, not in God. God's not a building. And that's real talk. It's Reverend James Moore. He was there all the time on the Gospel Express.

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It's late at night.

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I speak blessings of health, blessings of wealth. 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

0: 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The Sunday brunch comes your way at 1 o'clock with Dr. Richard Mason and Dr. Tamara Williams. 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
0: 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The

He's my friend. He's my brother. He's my pastor. I bring to the stage at this time Pastor Marvin L. Winans. It's a little song that we sang on an album a while ago. It just says,

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0: Got to know you in a better way.
1: Whoa. Listen, say this.

Smooth 88.1 WHOV and the Gospel Express. I'm Jay Lang. How you feeling this morning? I'm so glad that you're here. And if you don't have a church home, well, you know, keep on searching. You might find a good one. But in the meantime, there's always praise and worship and inspiration going on right here. There's no problem too complicated, no prayer too difficult, no situation too far gone. You may not understand what he's doing, but you can rest assured nothing you're facing outside of God's wisdom and control is outside of his wisdom and control. Because God is still God over the things you understand and the things that you don't. Here's James.

0: Smooth 88.1, WHOV, Canton Jones, Praise on Go. Building a Better Life with Edith White comes your way at 2 o'clock right after the Sunday brunch, so make sure you tune in. So I want to be clear about something. To be a Christian means to forgive the unexcusable. If you're a Christian, you should forgive the unexcusable. Why? Because God has forgiven the unexcusable in you. Think about it. You've done some unexcusable things, and God forgave you. So who are you not to be able to forgive somebody else, and you call yourself walking with Christ? I'm just saying, and that's real talk. More of the Gospel Express on the way.
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in on me. Smooth 88.1 WHOV Sarkati Cortez and Working on Me, William Dempsey. All right. Listen, don't worry. I don't know if this is for you, but somebody's worrying right now. Maybe worrying about money, maybe worrying about family, maybe worrying about health, maybe worrying about your living arrangements, maybe worrying about your job. God is never blind to your tears. He's seen every last one of them. He's never deaf to your prayers. He hears your prayers. And he's never silenced to your pain. Never silent to your pain. He sees, he hears, and trusts and knows. He will deliver you. Just keep the faith. Keep on praying and believing. And he will deliver you in his time, not yours. Is the Victory Cathedral Choir, the greatest name on Smooth 88.1 WHOV.

I know that I never would have made it. I don't think they gon' believe me. I know the devil really hated the day I let the spirit lead me. See, back then I was hungry. Satan found a way to feed me. I made changes for the best and for the people.

0: 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That's Mel Holder featuring Nathan Best and I Got Faith. Because of the work of his son, God views us as being righteous before him through Jesus Christ. God accepts and approves of us because we are in Christ, and we can learn to do the same thing. It's a learning experience every single day. I don't care how long you've been walking with Christ. And in our own effort, we're prone to make mistakes and fall into sin. But in Christ, we're renewed and restored people who've been recreated in Jesus Christ. And because of him, our standing before God is right and pure. We're born again that we may do the good works that he's prearranged and made ready for us, that we may live the good life Jesus died for us to have. That's Ephesians 2 and 10. You see, God wants us to see everything the way he does. You got to read your word. You got to study. You got to pray. He wants us to understand that in Christ we are righteous in his sight. So if you fall, get up. If you fall, get up. Ask forgiveness. Be sincere about it and he'll forgive you. Say this prayer with me. Father, thank you that through Jesus I've made righteous in your sight. Help me to see myself the way you see me, accepted, approved, loved, and made right. In Jesus' name, amen.
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song says it's good to be alive, but it's best to live. 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
1: I was taught years ago that if you live life with the spirit of expectancy, not only would you receive a harvest, but the thing you petition God for, expect it, and it shall come to pass.

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You are this fresh start worship. And Veronica featuring John P. Key with Expecting Great Things. Grace reminds you you're stepping into a season of growth and purpose. I can feel that I'm stepping into a season of growth and purpose. So don't lose hope. Better days are ahead. Your faith, hard work, and kind heart will open doors you never imagined. Just keep going. Keep the faith. Don't give up. You're becoming everything you are meant to be. Trust and know. Yes, you can. Here's Marvin Sapp on Smooth 88.1. I'm Jay Lang. It's the Gospel Express.

0: This song says, God's mercy kept me.
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0: So I wouldn't let go. 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

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The devil really had me. 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
7: 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I hope you enjoyed the ride this morning on the train. And hopefully God has used me as an instrument and said something through me for you, giving you confirmation or maybe giving you an answer to something you've been praying about. I want to leave you with this. People may misunderstand you. They may judge you by what they see, but God knows your heart. He knows your intentions. He knows your struggles and your tears. You do not need anyone's approval when you have God's understanding. Know that, okay? You're not looking for understanding because people don't have a heaven or hell to put you in. I'm going to leave you with that. The Sunday brunch is coming up. Hope you got your plate and your fork and you're ready to see what they're serving up on the table on Smooth 88.1 WHOV and the Gospel Express.

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1: You must be careful about the words you use or the words you allow to be used in your house. 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You must be careful. 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Don't do that.
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4: This is Dr. Tamara Williams.
5: And this is Dr. Richard Mason. And welcome once again to the table for another edition of Sunday Brunch with the good doctors.
4: I don't think they're even ready for the food, the menu that we have today.
5: Listen, you know I bring my big boy appetite, but I don't know if I can take it all in today myself.
4: There are some things that are overwhelming. There's some things that can be nauseating at points that, you know, we have limits, we have boundaries, and sometimes we get some of those topics and, you know, we do just want to put that out there that this may be one of those things that triggers certain people.
5: Exactly. But I tell you, it's a conversation that needs to be had.
4: It has to happen. It has to happen because it's not going away. And it's starting to pack more and more people, people closer and closer to you. It's something that you think happens to other people. You think that these things happen to other people. But I'm finding that a lot of people close to me, a lot of people in my close network are dealing with these same type of issues. So I think that's why we had to bring it to the table today.
5: Exactly. When you're watching the news, that's all you're seeing right now. You know, so there are a lot of things that need to be done. But it all centers around being able to sit at the table and have these conversations. And that's the problem. We're skirting the issues. We may see some of this stuff on the news, but because it's not at our table, we're not talking about it.
4: You think that you don't have it on your menu so that you don't have to see it, you don't have to eat it, but eventually it shows up and it's not just on a buffet.
5: Exactly. One way, shape, or form, it's going to be on everybody's menu.
4: Unless we do something about it.
5: Exactly. And this is where everybody needs to come to the table today. So I tell you what, grab your fork, grab your plate. Let's get ready.
4: Grab your cup.
5: Yes. Go get mom and them and all your cousins and tell them it's time to eat.
4: Sit down somewhere.
5: Yes.
4: And let's have this conversation. And we're not saying that it's life is ever like rainbows and sunshines all the time. And that's why we have to have the conversations. We can't avoid the things that are painful because they don't change. So if you do the same things, you're going to keep getting the same things. If we don't have the conversations, we can pretend like it doesn't exist. But the problem is the people who are going through, they cannot pretend.
5: Right.
4: Like when it happens to you, there is no pretending. There's no pretending. And we've kind of talked about death before.
5: Right.
4: On the show and grieving and what that process is like. It's an ongoing process.
5: Right. But this is a different type of situation, you know, and so some other factors are going to come into play here as well. You know, it's just not the typical death, you know, that occurs. So
4: you wake up one day, you going about your business is not the type of thing that you anticipate occurring.
5: Right,
4: like
5: exactly.
4: If you follow the rules, if you do certain things, we have like this understanding of life. If I'm good to people, they'll be good to me and good things will happen. But that's not always how things
5: right,
4: occur.
5: Right, exactly.
4: In fact, good and bad things happen to good and bad people. So.
5: Exactly. I was about to say the same exact thing. You know, bad things happen to good people.
4: Every single day.
5: Yes, exactly. Well, I'm going to go fix my plate. Always go first and fix my plate.
4: Just bring me a roll back. That's what I need today. Some butter and some bread.
5: All right. So
4: I'm going to introduce our guest today, Miss Tanisha Darrell, and I'm going to let her say whatever it is that she wants to say about herself. But one of the reasons we invited her to the table is because she indeed has a story. She had a day that she woke up, right, and you just was going on about your business. It's probably one of the worst phone calls that anybody could ever receive.
6: Definitely. First and foremost, thank you all for having me. To your point, this is a story that needs to be shared and awareness brought about and so that we can make change, you know. But yes, my name is Tanisha Darrell. My son was killed last year, July 22nd. And that day just changed my life. And I'll say, I can say it now for the good. I didn't know it during the process.
4: Deep right there. Mm-hmm.
6: But I can say that some things have been revealed in my life that have made me better. So, and it's still a process, you know, to be able to say that. It's like, okay, all right, Lord, carry me a little bit here. But yeah, so I'm excited to be here.
5: Well, thank you. Yeah, thank you for being here, because it definitely takes a lot of courage.
4: Fortitude.
5: Yes, yes, and the strength, I'll tell you, just to be able to talk about it and share your story. And there are others out there that need to hear this, because they've gone through similar things, and just trying to figure out how to navigate this road. And sometimes we tend to take the wrong road sometimes in terms of how do we deal with certain things and, you know, this type of situation. But it's a challenge. And so I really do appreciate you more than you know for being here. So thank you.
6: Thank you.
4: The question, you know, because it's only been a year, is, you know, can you talk about it? You know, can you move through that? That's always the question comes up. But I want to always give people the opportunity, because we all grieve differently. And we all grieve at different paces. And some people need to talk about it to push through. And then some people never want to say another word.
6: Right. So for me, and I can only speak for myself, it does help me to talk about it, because he did exist.
4: Hello.
6: You know, he was a person. He lived for 20 years. And I never want to forget that. And so it does help me to talk about it. It helps me to say his name. His name was Deshaun Marcel Powell, you know.
4: Yeah.
6: And so those things, I don't know, it makes me smile just to think about him.
4: I saw your smile. That's but you kind of lit up when you said his name.
6: Yeah.
4: Deshaun.
6: Yeah.
4: Marcel.
6: My baby.
4: Powell.
6: Yeah, yeah. You know, he was a person. And so I think sometimes we try, because what I've learned is when you talk about it, people don't know what to say. And so then you become reserved and you try to hold it in, because if you care about other people's feelings,
4: you don't want to make them feel
6: uncomfortable.
4: Yeah.
6: But it does help to talk about it. Yeah.
4: Tell us about him.
6: Oh, man. You know, and I was just telling a girlfriend, speaking of brunch, right? I was just telling a girlfriend earlier, I said, you know, he was a good guy.
4: Yeah.
6: Like, and I think about it often, even as his mother. I mean, he was even better than me. You know what I'm saying? In terms of just being a good person. And I didn't realize how good he was. You know, I didn't realize it, but I'm just thankful that the Lord allowed me the opportunity to be his mother, for the period of time that I did have. But yeah, so he was a good guy, you know. He was funny. We had fun. We did crazy things. Oh my gosh, he was my my fun partner. So my husband would be behind the camera and he would do videos of us, you know. We did like Pass the Peas, you know, and he was beatboxing and I was rapping, you know. It was just crazy things like that we did. But yeah, he was a good person. So he worked at Papa John's. He was going to Thomas Nelson, and he just said, you know, during the pandemic, it just wasn't for him, online learning. And so he said, you know what, Mom, this isn't for me. And I said, I always told him, I said, you know what? I said, I get it, but you need to have a plan. So you come back to me in a couple of days with your plan. And, you know, if you need help, I can help you. But you need to have a plan, because what can't happen is we just sit in the house and do nothing.
4: We're not going to be looking at each other.
6: We're not going to be, right. You know, I get up and go to work and you sitting here and got to figure something out. So, no, he came to me and he had a plan. He said, well, I just got hired at the shipyard. So he was working at Papa John's. He said, I'm going to make a little bit more money and I'm going to go into the military. So he was actively working with a recruiter to go into the Air Force. I told him, I said, if it's a plan, I can get behind you. Trust me, you have my support 110%. I will be your biggest cheerleader. But yeah, he had a plan. And so, but God had a bigger plan. And we don't always understand it.
4: Most of the time we don't, I promise you.
6: You don't.
4: When it's tough
6: when it hits you, you know. Mm-hmm. You don't, and you try because you're a Christian, you have faith, but you also have your flesh that you battle with, and mm-hmm. so those emotions that come about. But but God had a bigger plan, and so July 22nd, my husband and I received a call, and the crazy thing is, when my husband got home, it was around 7:20, and he came upstairs because you know how you get the alerts on your phone from the different news stations about right. what's mm-hmm. going on. There was an alert about a young man getting shot. And my husband, he was coming up the stairs, and he was like, you know what, T, I'm going to just turn off my alerts. He said, because it's just every day. Mm-hmm. Nothing ever changes. It's every day. And that was our son. Mm. And we didn't know. And so an hour later, we get a call that he had been shot. And, you know, it's just surreal. You're sitting, you know, mm-hmm. in your room. You're relaxed into the evening. And it's like, really? Like, yeah. what is going on, you know? And so
4: it's hard to connect those dots.
6: It's hard yeah. to mm-hmm. connect the dots. So, I mean, your mind is racing, and, you know, the call came from, you know, a family member. So I know they're not playing, you know, they're right. not lying.
4: Yeah, right.
6: So
4: it's like, no, this is not the time.
6: This is not the time yeah. to play around. And so your mind is racing. So I immediately turned to my husband and I said, call Sean right now. I got off the phone with the person who told me, and I called his place of work, which is Papa John's. And, you know, they answered the phone, but they said, we're sorry, we can't take orders right now. We've had an emergency. Mm-hmm. And, you know, then it starts to sink in, like something is really going on mm-hmm. here. And I told them who I was, and they just, you know, the manager just broke down. And so my husband and I, we jumped up and we went straight to the hospital. And, you know, it was just, I don't know. I didn't see him. Mm-hmm. You know, it was just surreal. I didn't believe it. I didn't want to believe it. And, you know, my baby, I just saw him. I just told him I loved him, gave him a hug, mm-hmm. and saw him off to work. I don't usually work from home. That day I did.
4: Wow.
6: So, you know, God works in mysterious ways, man. You got to see how he's yeah. moving, you know. But it was just how he orchestrated things and allowed things to happen. Like, rewind, you know, a few months before, my son had turned 20 in March, mm-hmm. and I did a photo shoot for him. And like, who does a photo shoot for their 20th birthday? You know, usually it's like the milestones, you know, 16, 18, 21st. Mm-hmm. But his 20th birthday, we did a photo shoot, and we ended up using some of those pictures, you know, for the bulletin at the funeral. And it was just, you know, just having those memories.
4: Making the most of the moments,
6: you know, it was just beautiful. So, you know, just trying to figure out the new normal mm-hmm. and all that entails.
4: Because he was there with you. He lived with you.
6: He lived right, in
4: so
6: the
4: that
6: house.
4: Was part of your day.
6: Yeah. Today. You know, I could hear, you know, I was expecting for him to give me a call because he would always call me when he's on his way home. And, you know, who does that at 20, right?
5: Right.
6: But it was beautiful.
4: Right?
6: It was beautiful, man. You know, the relationship.
5: Right.
6: You know, and we had a great relationship. So he would call me, and then I could hear him pull into the driveway, and I could hear his car horn, you know, when he locked his doors, and I knew, okay, I can go to sleep now. My baby's home. Mm-hmm. Mm-hmm. And so that was the first day that didn't happen. Mm-hmm. It's tough, you know?
4: That's a tough, tough moment. It's the foreverness of it that makes it hard mm-hmm. in dealing with death, knowing that you mm-hmm. can't go backwards, you know?
6: Yeah.
4: But you just got to hold on to those precious moments that you had.
6: And I think it was the way.
4: Yeah.
6: You know what I'm saying? Like, he's 20. You know, people don't think about it like this, and I didn't either, but one of the postings after my son passed, someone posted on Facebook, you know, Mary, Jesus's mother, lost Jesus. So we don't think about it in the terms. We always say, you know, the parents will go first.
5: Mm-hmm.
6: But Jesus went first.
5: Mm-hmm.
6: You know what I'm saying? So it's not a particular order or anything to this, because nobody knows the day nor the hour.
5: Right.
4: Nor the time.
6: You know?
4: Sure.
6: And so, but, you know, when it's your child, you're like, man, I was supposed to go first. But then also, it was the way. It was like, man, you know, I don't know. You just think of all sorts of ways that people pass. And I know this sounds a little crazy, you know, or maybe a little bit morbid, but just getting shot. It's just, it's like.
4: That is morbid. That is the thing of it.
6: Yeah. And for, you know, I mean, this was not, you know, some kind of
4: gang violence
6: right. Or, you know, anything of that nature. I mean, this was non-confrontational on my son's part, you know, so it was just, man, you know, and all of the stereotypes
4: mm-hmm.
6: that go around, you know, young black men getting shot and
5: right.
6: things of that nature, and you having
4: being
6: to explain.
4: Being in the wrong place, and, you know,
5: right.
4: I'm here
5: mm-hmm.
4: trying to earn money.
6: Earn
4: I'm
6: money.
4: At my job.
6: Yeah.
4: Mm-hmm.
6: You know, and having to explain, okay, yes, my son got shot, but he wasn't in the gang. You know, it's the always or
4: right.
6: and.
4: Oh,
6: yeah.
4: No.
6: Yeah, you know, that comes along with that, so.
4: That's something I don't think people even really think about or consider, but you've had to, like, justify something that is unjustifiable in itself.
6: Yeah.
5: Mm-hmm. Mm-hmm.
6: Yeah.
5: And it's just senseless gun violence, you know. It's in the news every day.
4: Every single day.
5: You know, I think over in Norfolk, they just had 7 shootings in one day. And,
6: yeah.
5: like, just a couple of miles apart from one another.
4: People cannot use their words.
5: Mm-mm. It makes absolutely no sense.
4: They're making final decisions.
6: Yeah. And mm-hmm. you know, it's young people.
4: Mm-hmm.
6: And so they don't even understand the impact. Not only on the people, how it's a ripple effect, you know? Not only on the families that they affect, but on themselves. They don't realize, mm-hmm. okay, you're going to jail.
4: Mm-hmm. For a long time.
6: You know, this is real. You
4: mm-hmm.
6: know what I'm saying? And then your family, how that impacts your family as well.
5: Right.
6: Yeah, but I call it the...
4: And that's your only child, right?
6: That was my... So we're a blended family. So my husband has 2 sons.
4: Okay. Mm-hmm.
6: And, you know, this is going back to how good God is, right? So I will never have a biological grandchild.
4: Mm-hmm.
6: But... He has given me 5 grandbabies.
4: Mm-hmm.
6: So
4: mm-hmm.
6: I can love on them. They're my grandbabies.
5: Yes.
6: You know
4: yeah.
6: what I'm saying?
4: Mm-hmm.
6: Mm-hmm.
4: There's no step to that. Yeah,
6: it's
4: yeah,
6: no
4: yeah.
6: step to that.
4: Yeah.
6: And, you know, my husband has 2 sons and they're married. And, you know, between them, they have 5 children. And it's just, mm-hmm. it's beautiful to see them and watch them grow. But, you know, it's just... how good God is that he will take care of you. You know, the mm-hmm. things you don't think about that, right? Like I'll never have any biological grandkids, but I have grandkids, you
4: right.
6: know?
4: Mm-hmm.
6: So, just the little things that, you start to think about.
4: You aware
5: right.
4: of what
6: yes.
4: you don't have. It
6: mm-hmm.
4: absolutely puts that very much mm-hmm. so present in your face.
6: Yeah.
4: But if you can change the perspective is what I hear you saying. If
6: yes.
4: you can change,
6: change
4: how
6: the narrative.
4: You focus on it.
6: Mm-hmm.
4: Change your mindset of it that you can see the positivity in that regard.
6: Yeah.
4: So that's mm-hmm. how you survived. Is that what you're telling us?
6: That is how I'm surviving.
5: You know, not survive,
4: yeah,
5: but
4: right?
5: survive.
6: Yeah, surviving.
5: Right.
6: It's a yes. all, it's a ing, you know, on it all
4: a
6: because it's not.
4: Choice.
6: Yeah. It's daily. And, you know, there are some moments where you're just like, okay, Lord, I'll
4: help
6: ask for forgiveness in a minute because
5: right.
6: I'm going to have this moment, you know, and mm-hmm. that's the flesh rising up. But thank the good Lord that he does, you know, he has grace and mercy on us and he knows where we're going to fall short. He knows
5: mm-hmm.
6: our weaknesses. And so he grants us grace. But yeah,
5: mm-hmm.
6: I'm surviving.
4: You're surviving.
6: Mm-hmm.
4: What has been helpful for you, for other people out there? Because I know that when we see people going through, we don't always know what to do, what to say, or
6: mm-hmm.
4: how to approach it. You know, people can't... people tell people crazy things when they lose babies, like, oh, you'll have another. I mean, come on now. No, you will not. Not in that regard. You will not have that same child. So, you know, what has been helpful for you as you're thriving through this situation?
6: I think remembering to grant grace. Because it is tough, you know, but we've all been on the other side of it. where we're trying to console someone who has lost a loved one. And so just remembering that they're trying. Mm-hmm. They may not know what to say. Mm-hmm. You know, it may come across like, okay, but you know the person and you know their heart. Mm-hmm. And so just trying to grant grace, also knowing your boundaries, mm-hmm. you know, and figuring it out, because you may not know, but you have to set boundaries. I think what has helped me is talking about my son.
4: Let's say his name again.
6: Deshaun.
4: Deshaun, yes.
6: Talking about Deshaun. But also, like, I've joined groups. Now, I'll tell you, it's funny because, so, you know, when this happens, I called it the bubble, you know, effect. So my husband and I, we were living in the bubble. And to your point, you know, Dr. Mason, gun violence is all around, mm-hmm. right? It happens every day in it doesn't really hit home until it hits home.
4: Until mm-hmm. it popped your bubble.
6: Until it right. popped, you know, burst our bubble. And mm-hmm. so then I just was gung-ho. I was like, I'm joining every group out here, every mm-hmm. organization. I'm going to tell this story. I'm going to bring about awareness. And you don't realize you haven't even had an opportunity to sit with what's going on mm-hmm. with yourself, you know,
4: and to understand how you really truly
6: to
4: feel
6: understand
4: about.
6: How you really and mm-hmm. and try to grieve, you know, the mm-hmm. process, and you get so busy doing, mm-hmm. you know, that you don't sit with it. And so I realized, okay, you are doing the most, and what are you really doing though? Mm-hmm. Are you really having an impact? Doing all of these different things, being pulled all into all these different directions, and you realize once you sit down and be still a little bit, it's busyness because you don't want to face it.
5: You're running
4: yeah.
5: from it.
4: If you sit yeah. still, you have to acknowledge that yeah. it is
6: you
4: real.
6: You have to acknowledge it. Yeah, mm-hmm. and that's tough to sit in that
4: so
6: space.
4: Your idea was to keep going.
6: To keep going. Just do
4: a
6: everything.
4: Body in motion stays
6: yes.
4: in motion.
6: Yes. Mm-hmm. And so even though I'm still with some of the organizations, I had to pull back and say,

0: God holidays. Carried me.
1: Ooh, yes.
2: Holidays are tough too.
0: It was one set of footprints. He carried me. Mm-hmm. And then I felt like he said, okay, you're okay. I'm going to put you down. I'll hold your hand, mm-hmm. but you're okay to walk. I need you to stand mm-hmm. because you're going to atrophy if you don't. Mm-hmm. And so I was like, oh, but Lord, can you carry me just a little bit longer? Just a little bit longer,
2: I'm still
0: Jesus.
2: A little weird,
0: I'm still
2: just
0: a little weak, you know?
2: Yes.
0: But
2: just to the same.
0: But I mean, it was amazing the amount of prayers and support and love that I call it my support system. I mean, they, when I tell you, they run deep. Mm-hmm. They run deep. And so just shout out to you all. You know who you are in my support system. Trust me, we love you. But they continue to support us because, you know, it's an ongoing case. Mm-hmm. So it's not like we're done with.
2: The justice
0: hasn't been served, you know, so we're still having to face that aspect of it as well. But
2: how do you deal with that as a parent, going through that process? Because I only have one child, and who, Father God, you know, so you imagine you have your baby too. Like, you know, how do you deal with that justice of, you know, that patience and waiting, you know?
0: So it is a challenge. But because I have faith, I know the Bible says, you know, you got to go back to the truth. Mm-hmm. So I know the Bible says justice will be served, mm-hmm. you know, and so I put my trust in God. Mm-hmm. I know that it's a process. So, you know, we're still in it and it's a year later. Mm-hmm. But it's a process. And I know that even though, you know, that some of the things have been prolonged and things of that nature, that justice is going to be served. Mm-hmm. I mean, God has the final say. So I think mm-hmm. that's what I rest in.
1: And that's huge. You know,
2: that's
1: having
2: maturity right there.
1: And, you know, we all deal with grief and loss and situations differently, mm-hmm. you know, and that's important for folks to know, because some may be at a place and they're thinking, no, I want to hurt that person.
2: Vengeance.
1: You know, mm-hmm. I want that vengeance, you know, but then mm-hmm. others, you know, like you know, you're at that place like, you know what? I'm going to pray for that person.
0: Oh, definitely. It's crazy how the world works. A friend of mine that I graduated or went to school with, his wife reached out to me and they had a prayer group and she said, we want to pray with you. I went to her house and we prayed for him, mm-hmm. the young man, mm. you know. This was last year, probably like in August or September.
2: Just a few months afterwards.
0: Yeah. Because he's a baby.
2: He is that.
0: Mm-hmm. You know,
2: somebody, baby.
0: He's a baby himself, you know, and I know people are like, girl, what's wrong with you? But I can only
2: no,
0: be
2: what's
0: me.
2: Right with you. Mm-hmm. What's
0: I can
2: right
0: only be me,
2: you.
0: And this That's is what it. I feel yeah. in my heart. And I look at him like I looked at my son, mm-hmm. and I'm like, okay, you don't know what you just did. Mm-hmm. And you getting ready to face some hard, you know, realities. Mm-hmm. But it doesn't mean that this is the end of your story. Actually, it's just the beginning. Mm-hmm. So that's how I want him to look at it. Like, okay, I made this mistake, but now I can change the trajectory of my life. I can have a better life, you know?
2: That's deep. That you would even wish and want that for him. You understand mm-hmm. me?
0: Yeah.
2: That is so deep. And I'm just thankful that you're in that place mm-hmm. and that we've had the ability to share even that aspect with other people, that there's other options other than just being angry and being mm-hmm. resentful, but to actually pray for those that persecute you.
0: Yeah.
2: Right? You know, to really follow mm-hmm. those. It's easy to say what you're going to do in situations, but then to actually do it, that's a whole nother ballgame.
1: Right.
0: Yeah. Mm-hmm.
2: That's a whole nother ballgame.
1: Mm-hmm. But you're showing people that it's possible.
2: That grace.
1: Grace yes. and mercy and forgiveness is possible.
0: Yeah.
2: But
0: yeah.
2: even a step beyond, I wish you well.
1: Yeah.
2: I want you to do mm-hmm. well and something positive come from this mm-hmm. outlook.
1: Mm-hmm. Yeah. And that's a powerful statement. Because the flip side to this, and you were talking about this in terms of you made a mistake. You know, you made a mistake. But that's not the end of your story, mm-hmm. you know. And oftentimes we tend to write people off when they make a mistake, and whether it's mm-hmm. it's a mistake that may cause them jail time, mm-hmm. or you know, someone else's life in certain situations, things of that nature, whatever.

0: But that's not the end of their story. Mm-hmm. You know, how can others learn from this? What can you do for someone else? You know, mm-hmm. And hearing you, you know, first, you know, I'm still in awe, you know, mm-hmm. just where you are with this in terms of your healing piece. You
1: That's
0: know?
1: Such a short amount of time.
0: Yes. Mm-hmm. For others to hear your story, you know, that tells people, that lets people know that there is life after this, you know, mm-hmm. and I must live. I have to continue to live because, you know, as a therapist, I've seen people go through things and the depression sets in. Mm. And for them, it's a matter of, this is where I am, you know, and I'm not going any further. And there's some folks who have been affected by a trauma and they stay in that state for years.
1: Stuck.
0: You know, and it's a challenge. Yeah. How, I question in regards to just, you know, your marriage, because I know sometimes a trauma will take a marriage through some things, you know.
2: Yes.
0: How has that been?
2: So, you know, my husband, I love that man.
1: That's a good thing.
2: So, yeah, you know, I'll back up a little bit because to your point about how people stay stuck, I call it the rabbit hole. Mm-hmm. So I did find myself in the rabbit hole.
0: Mm-hmm.
2: And I remember not wanting to take my own life, mm-hmm. but asking God
1: to end it.
2: Just,
1: yes. Mm-hmm.
2: Yeah, just like, Lord, if you take me today, I'm good.
1: Thank you, Father. Mm-hmm.
2: I'm good.
1: Waiting on
2: mm-hmm.
1: it.
2: Mm-hmm. You know what I'm saying?
0: Mm-hmm.
2: And for months I did that. And I think, I don't know, it was just like, God's love is just, oh, it's just everything. And He just loved on me through people so much where I realized, okay, no,
1: I can
2: live.
1: There you mm-hmm. go.
2: And I just thank God, you know, He was probably sitting there like, okay, you're telling me I can take, you know, like,
1: I told you, I got you.
2: Right. You know, He's probably like, okay, you know, whenever you're ready to mm-hmm. stop saying all this foolishness. But I realized, okay, I can live. I want to live. I want mm-hmm. to live because there's a testimony in this.
0: Mm-hmm.
2: You know, when you go through things, you have to, when you're ready, or, you know, when you're ready, you have to share it. And it blesses people. It heals people. But yeah, our marriage, is really, really strong. Mm-hmm. And
1: how long have you guys been married?
2: So this past July, it was 11 years.
1: Okay. Mm-hmm.
2: Been together 13. And I guess what we did was we decided, we knew, okay, this is not going to break us.
0: Mm-hmm.
2: What we're going to do is draw closer together.
0: Mm-hmm.
2: Because neither one of us is the enemy. You know, this happened to us.
0: Mm-hmm.
2: We didn't do it to each other, you know.
1: Mm-hmm. We didn't.
2: And so, in order to grow, to heal, we have to come together. We're stronger together, and so that's what we've done. And
0: we
2: were intentional, you know, and a lot of communication.
1: Mm-hmm. And I'm sure He gave mm-hmm. you some good grace.
2: A lot of girl.
1: I'm sure He gave you some good grace because when we're going through,
2: listen, everybody, listen.
1: But wife, unhappy life,
2: right? You know, but He, I mean, and even understanding because you grieve differently,
0: mm-hmm.
2: you know, but you're in the same household,
0: yes.
2: So what? How do you deal with that? You know,
0: mm-hmm.
2: and so. A lot of communication and understanding his grief process. I remember, you know, he wouldn't talk a lot, and I wanted to talk a lot. So I felt like him not talking, like...
1: You trying to act like this didn't happen.
2: Well, and not so much that, but just, okay, well, he's healing faster than I am. So I, you know, or, okay... you know, this didn't affect him the way it affected, you know, what's mm-hmm. wrong, you know, here.
0: Mm-hmm.
2: But nothing is wrong, you know. It's just, that's the way he is processing it.
1: You get
2: it.
1: Into comparing and grief styles.
2: Exactly.
0: Mm-hmm.
2: And so we had a conversation about that. I mean, nothing is left off the table for us. And we give space, safe space, to just lay it out all on the table. So it may hurt a little bit. It may sting.
1: But at least you know.
2: But you know. And then if you really think about it, I mean, a lot of times it's the truth. You know what I'm saying? And we don't want to hear the truth. We don't want that mirror. You know, but that's how we are getting through it. We have conversation daily. And I'm like, you know, I just want to talk about it a little bit. And he's like, okay. You know, or when he's ready and he wants to say something, then he'll mm-hmm. say something, you know, and we'll be open. So we stop everything and we listen.
1: Mm-hmm. That's nice. Mm-hmm. You give pause to that.
2: Yeah. Mm-hmm.
0: Mm-hmm. Do either of you journal?
2: So I do. Mm-hmm. And so I have, and I, you know, put the days, something will come to me. Like the other day, we were, because we still have his car. Mm-hmm. And so just last week, I was getting ready to take it to go get its oil change. And because it sat in the driveway for a little bit, we had to jump it. Mm-hmm. And so it was crazy. I was sitting there watching my husband put the jumper cables on my car and hook them up to my son's car. Mm-hmm.
1: That's
2: and
1: poetic just, right there.
2: Listen,
0: let's see where you're going.
2: And okay. And so, the, you know, you have to stop yourself from going down what I call the rabbit hole. Mm-hmm. But I was like, man, part of me was like,
1: you're trying to get his boy life again.
2: My car is sitting here mm-hmm. reviving his car, mm-hmm. but I wasn't able to revive my baby. Mm-mm. And I said, well, wait a minute, though. I can't give life. I can't take life. That's God's job. So let me mm-hmm. humble myself, mm-hmm. you know? And I started looking at it like, this is beautiful. This is a beautiful, take it as a beautiful moment instead of a somber, mm-hmm. you know, oh, this is what I can't do. Something I can't do anyway, mm-hmm. you know?
1: But
2: this
1: is a beautiful,
2: never mm-hmm. could have, you know? But this is a beautiful moment. And I just looked and I was like, hey, Sean, you know, mm-hmm. it was just, it was really. A,
1: when it started up.
2: When it started up. Yeah, and it just started right yeah. on up to the first like, crank.
1: Give me a little light.
2: Just a little bit juice, mom.
1: Yeah. yeah. That was a good feeling.
2: It was a good feeling. I did. Well, I drive, you know, I drove it. And even the day of when we left the hospital, you know, I mean, we were surrounded. Like I said, our support system is awesome. But we had friends at the hospital and they were like, we will go get his car. And I was like, no, I got to get it. You know, I just had to. I had to be in his car. I had to, you know, it's just it's something about that mom, you know. Mm-hmm. I don't know, just it was something I had to be in his car. So we went and got his car and I was in it and we just talked. And I just, you know, I love you. I love you. I love mm-hmm. you. You know, just.
1: It's nice that you have a place that you can go and you feel like you can be with him
2: yeah.
1: specifically. That's something that you don't necessarily have to share or anything. Like it's something that you can, a place you can go.
2: Yeah.
1: Do you still mm-hmm. have his stuff in his room or did you?
2: Everything is still the same. Everything mm-hmm. is still the same as it
1: are
2: was.
1: Are people allowed to go in the room that are part of the family? Is well, it one of those things where you better not go in there? Don't you touch anything?
2: No, you know what? Because I don't want to make it a temple.
1: Yeah.
2: It's mm-hmm. not a temple. You yeah. know what I'm saying?
1: No
2: I'm not worshiping.
1: There.
2: Yeah, yeah. Mm-hmm. you know? But all of his stuff is still the same because we're in no rush. Mm-hmm. You know, when we're ready, we'll do whatever. But right now, we're in no rush. You know, I go by and... I had set up a little office next to his room, and before he would leave for work, he would come in and do something crazy, be like, hey, mom, you know, mm-hmm. and startle me or something, and then he'd go on about his way. But those things still play in my mind. You know, mm-hmm. I'll be sitting in the office, and I'll just hear him, you know, or I'll feel, you know, a breeze or something and a fresh wind, and it'll just remind me. And so it's no rush to change anything. Mm-hmm. Yeah,
1: it's good that you have the ability to do that as well.
2: Yeah,
1: in that healing process, kind of take the mm-hmm. steps, those necessary baby steps. No one is pushing you or shoving you.
2: Right.
1: You're not losing your home. You have to move all of a sudden, you know, that type of thing. So it's nice mm-hmm. to mm-hmm. have that process.
2: Yeah, mm-hmm. and that's a part of the boundaries, you know. Mm-hmm. And I did. I'll tell you, man, it is nothing. Listen to me, people. It is nothing wrong with going to see someone. Mm-hmm. If you need some counseling, please, It is nothing wrong with it.
1: Tell them one more time.
0: Yeah. Say so. People act like
1: it's strange to need therapy. Please tell them.
2: Listen,
1: one more time.
2: And I have my faith. Trust me, I know Jesus. I got a relationship
1: Jesus
2: with him.
1: Therapist too.
2: And yes. He created, you know. So I do have someone I've seen trying to make me graduate right now. he's like, you're okay.
1: You know? Wait. Just carry me a little bit further.
2: Right. So I'm like, you know, I'm about to put you on call though, you know, we can stretch it out some months, but but no, I did see someone because what I realized was, so my husband's grieving process was different. I couldn't just offload on him, mm-hmm. you know, so I needed someone, I needed an outlet.
1: Who could mm-hmm. hold that?
2: Who could, mm-hmm. and was objective. Mm-hmm. You know, who wouldn't tell me something I wanted to hear or, you know, and all, I just need truth right now, and I mm-hmm. need to be, and I need an ear. So
1: a non-judgmental ear.
2: Yeah,
1: because
2: exactly.
1: sometimes I may say something that mm-hmm. may startle you because you're in your feelings.
2: Right.
1: This is your child.
2: Yeah.
0: Mm-hmm.
2: Yeah. So yeah, I did go see, get a counselor, but it, and it's been good.
1: Kudos mm-hmm. to you.
2: Because you're able to talk about, you know, you think it's just one thing. Mm-hmm. That occurred that's affected. No, it's other things. It's your past, it's your future, you know, all of that goes hand in hand.
1: Into this right. family with your husband,
2: yeah.
1: who then adopted him?
2: No, they didn't adopt. Well, you might as well say, you know, it's funny, he called him Mr. Bob because I'm old school. I'm young, but I'm old school. Mm-hmm. You know, I was influenced by my grandparents heavily. And so.
1: Wish you would call him by his first name and not put a handle on it.
2: Right. Listen, okay, right. So when they first met, my son was 8 and or actually he was 7 getting ready to turn 8 and I said, this is Mr. Bob. Mm-hmm. I said, you know, and before, I mean, we were just dating, just started dating, and I didn't know we were gonna, you know, get married and things of that nature. So but once we did get married, we were like, okay, well, you can say Bob now, because he was older and stuff, you know. Or I said, you can say Dad, whatever. You he's like, no, I'll keep calling him Mr. Bob. I know who he is to me. You know, and it was just, it was like, okay, so it's like you're gonna be 30 years old saying Mr. Bob, you know.
1: Hey, Mom, how's Mr. Bob doing?
2: Right. but they forged their own relationship, you know, so it wasn't that it was stepdad, you know, mm-hmm. this is, you know, a huge father figure in my life.
1: Mm-hmm. And he had, you said two mm-hmm. sons, right?
2: Mm-hmm. Mm-hmm.
1: So did they all,
2: so they had brothers. Yeah. You know, mm-hmm. he had his big brothers, you know, and
1: so they were older than him.
2: Yeah. Yeah. They're older than him. And, mm-hmm. they loved him just the same, you know? So it was just, and his family, oh my gosh, I remember going to meet my husband's parents and we took Sean after we got married and, his mother, so the whole counter was full of desserts. Mm. And you know, Sean had a field day. So, I mean, just her welcoming us into her family, you know, it was just awesome. But yeah, it's just those memories. Mm-hmm. Hold on to the memories,
0: mm-hmm.
2: you know, and sit with the pain, even though it's painful. If you don't work through it, it's gonna just stay there like a shadow. Mm-hmm. So you gotta sit with it a little bit, and it does help to talk to somebody.
0: Mm-hmm. So. And I was gonna say that because you know, if someone's listening to you now, their mindset is like, "Wow, she must not hurt. It's, you know, she's gone. She's made her way through this thing."
1: They're crazy.
2: Yeah, yeah, I mean, July 22nd.
1: Work you put in to get there. Yeah.
2: You know, I mean. And that's where I was talking about the boundaries. So July 22nd, you know, was a year. And so I knew that I wanted to go to Papa John's and just sit there and look, you know, where mm-hmm. it happened. I wanted to be there. And so I took some roses and a little note that I wrote and I put it right there at the door. And then I was going to go to work. And so my husband came, you know, he was there and he said, I was just all over the place that morning. I told my girlfriend we were supposed to have brunch and different things. And she was, and I called her like 3 times and I was like, okay, we need to reschedule. No, we don't need to reschedule. Okay, listen, I'm sorry. We need to reschedule. And she called me. She was like, listen,
1: I know what you're going through.
2: You know, and I just cried and she just listened to me. She didn't say anything. She just let me get it out. And my husband was like, you're not going to work today. I'm going to call your office, and I'm going to let them know what's going on, and we're going to go home, and we are going to be together. And that's what we did. Mm-hmm. And just knowing that it's okay. Because, mm-hmm. you know, sometimes you put that unnecessary pressure on yourself, like, no, I need to go to work. I need mm-hmm. to be busy. I need to do something.
1: Right. Mm-hmm.
2: But you need to understand what you need in that moment mm-hmm. and do that. And those who
1: you are not are with be any good mm-hmm. to anybody. That
2: nobody.
0: Day. And Mr. Bob knew it.
2: Listen, Mr. Bob knew.
1: Mr. Bob
0: yes. knew what was going
1: he,
0: on.
1: Yeah. He showed mm-hmm. up. Yeah. He showed up.
2: He did.
1: He was your right mind. He was thinking, saying, you know, I know what mm-hmm. you want to do.
2: Right.
1: I know what you inspire to do, mm-hmm. which seems right to you to do. But right mm-hmm. now, this is all we need to do.
2: Yeah.
1: Mm-hmm. This is all you can do mm-hmm. right now.
0: Right.
1: Acknowledge yeah. this moment. Like, mm-hmm.
0: And live in the moment.
1: Live in the moment.
0: And that's a lot of what I'm hearing. And what I'm hearing is helpful. It has been helpful for you. Allowing yourself to feel and be in the moment. And that's mm-hmm. one of the biggest parts with this whole grief process. Because grief can, you know, take you places that
1: you never wanted to go.
0: Man, that you never thought you could go.
1: And keep you longer mm-hmm. than you ever wanted to stay.
0: Mm-hmm. Yeah. So that's huge, you know. Yeah. So being able to be in that moment, because you'll find yourself down the road, you know, you're going to be on this road for quite a while.
1: Mm-hmm. Holidays know? And birthdays. So it's been a year. So his birthday has gone by.
2: Yeah. So we actually had we had a cookout.
1: Okay.
2: And we did a candlelight vigil at the end, and all of his, and I'll say even his friends, you know, these young people, they are amazing. He mm-hmm. had, and I told them, I said, listen, you are what parents hope and pray for, you know, friends mm-hmm. with their kids. I mean, they are amazing. He had some mm-hmm. really, really good
1: That's
2: friends,
1: nice.
2: good people, you know, and so they came out, they supported. And so I think that's what helps. At the anniversary, the year anniversary, mm-hmm. the day after we had a cookout, mm-hmm. you know, again, and I just want to get people together. We're all supporting one another because, mm-hmm. you know, I'm going through something, but everybody mm-hmm. is going through something. It may not be that, it may not be death, but everybody is going through. Listen, mm-hmm. you know, and so let's just support one another and love on each other. That's what we all need, really. You know, mm-hmm. if people were just a little bit more kind, took a little bit more time to understand what people are going through.
1: Because you don't know what you are going know. Through.
2: You never know.
1: People mm-hmm. looking at you would never know that a little over a year ago, your whole world changed.
2: Yeah.
0: Mm-hmm. So what does this new normal look like for you? Because I know sometimes that's a huge undertaking. Now, how do I live in this new normal? So what does your new normal look like?
2: So, I mean, honestly, I'm still trying to figure it out.
0: Mm-hmm.
2: You know, it's a day-by-day process. And what I've realized is, so I try to prepare for, like, days, or I try to be aware of triggers.
1: Mm-hmm.
2: And I try to...
1: Do they surprise you? Because they surprised me.
2: You know, not really. Sometimes I'll be going, like I said, I was talking to my counselor and I said, you know, sometimes I'm just angry. And it's not that I'm angry at anyone. I'm mm-hmm. just angry. Mm-hmm. And I need to understand what that's all about, because what I don't want to do is project that onto somebody else, because mm-hmm. they don't deserve it, you know? Mm-hmm. So those little things I try to, you know, not keep them in check, but understand them, pinpoint what the issue is and try mm-hmm. to try to deal with it. But yeah, I'm still trying to figure out this mm-hmm. new normal, you know, mm-hmm. And I'm okay with that. I'm not putting any deadlines or anything like that on it, you know, because I have a tendency to do that. I want, look, this, everything is black and white. It needs to happen in this order, on this day, by this, you know, I need to be healed.
1: You know? Yeah.
2: You know, but it doesn't work that way. You know, you could be angry last year and, you know, December, you're happy, and then you're angry again, and you're like, well, I just dealt with this part of grief. Why am I dealing with it again? So it's like a roller coaster.
1: One Christmas is a smooth ride. The next Christmas is a struggle.
2: It's a struggle. So, yeah, it's a process.
0: Yeah. Be kind to yourself.
1: Amen.
2: Yes.
1: Amen.
2: Yeah.
1: And others, be kind to her as well. Yeah. As well.
2: Everybody. Be kind to everybody you come into contact with, you know.
1: You never know.
0: No, and you don't. And, you know, grief will hit you when you least expect it. And that's why I always tell people to definitely be kind to yourself. Mm-hmm. You know, you can just be in the car at the stoplight, you know, in a grocery store. You just never know.
1: A song comes on.
0: Yeah, you have a moment, mm-hmm. you know, and, you know, you're right back in the midst of your grief and your thoughts and stuff like that or whatever, you know, right away. So you definitely have to take your time.
2: Yeah.
0: You know, and I like what you're saying in terms of not putting limits on yourself, mm-hmm. you know, those deadlines, you know, even if you've been able to jump this hurdle, you know, it's just like being in a race. Why did I miss that hurdle? It's the same height as the one I jumped back there.
2: Right. Right.
0: You know, so that's awesome. That is awesome.
1: And having
0: awesome.
1: A good support system. I'm so happy mm-hmm. that you have mm-hmm. it because I think that's made a huge difference.
2: Like, it has.
1: When you're in it by yourself and you truly feel like you're by yourself, even when you said you had those moments where you're like, okay, God, any moment now will be good with me. You know, mm-hmm. I'm done. Mm-hmm. Knowing that you're still surrounded by people who want you to be around, mm-hmm. expect you to be around, need you to be around. It's nice to have a good support system.
2: It really mm-hmm. is. It really is. You know, my husband told me the other day, because I'm a very private person, so I give you need to know.
1: Okay. And you don't need to know, but so
2: and
1: you
2: don't need to know, but so much. But he said, you know what? Because at my job, I had only told one person.
1: Really?
2: That was my boss. Mm-hmm. And so, because it's a new job, and he was like, you need to share this. And he said, I know it's tough. He said, but people can't care if they don't know, you know, mm-hmm. what to care about.
1: Mm-hmm. They can't be sensitive.
2: They can't be sensitive to your needs. They yeah. can't, you know. And I was like, man, you know, you're right. And so and we had like a lunch celebrating a coworker's birthday. And I shared with them. And they were so supportive, you know. Mm-hmm. And it's just like, okay. Well, you know, because you think about it, sometimes people just don't know what to say. Mm-hmm. And you don't want anybody to feel some type of way like, oh, Lord, you know. I need to walk on eggshells, right, you know, right. around this person. But yeah, they were so very supportive. So mm-hmm. yeah,
1: it's
2: just share
1: element of who you are. Mm-hmm.
2: Yeah.
0: Right.
2: Yeah. But I would just encourage people, you know, like tell your story mm-hmm. if you can, you know, mm-hmm. sometimes it's tough, but fine. People want to help. You know, mm-hmm. so
1: you got to give people a chance.
2: You got to give them an
1: help.
2: Opportunity.
0: Mm-hmm. Yeah. If nothing else, but to just be able to extend you grace on those days that are not so great.
2: That aren't so good. Yeah.
0: Yeah.
1: Because
0: yeah.
1: they come.
0: Mm-hmm. Oh, yeah.
1: And thank God they go.
2: Yes. This too shall pass.
0: Yes.
2: You know?
0: Yes. So,
1: yeah. That's definitely. Important, you know, for people to realize that mm-hmm. you are going to go through something. As long as you're living and breathing. But if you keep going,
2: yeah. mm-hmm.
1: you're going to get through mm-hmm. something.
2: Exactly.
1: And that's the best part, to know that, you know, you got some stripes now. It's not mm-hmm. too much that people can swing at you that will take you down when you go through something so significant as that. Losing a child is terrible, and the circumstances in which you lost your child is even mm-hmm. worse.
2: Yeah. Mm-hmm.
1: So, and the fact that you can still pray for the individual that took your child's life,
2: mm-hmm. yeah,
1: that's like, we're going to put you on a magazine of therapy, you understand? Like, that's the magazine cover of Jesus and Therapy Works.
0: Listen,
1: you know, to be able
0: works.
1: To put that mm-hmm. into works, not just in, like, oh, think about it. Oh, that'd be nice.
0: Mm-hmm.
1: But to say, you know, I don't even want him to feel like this. He ended my child's life, but I don't want him to feel like this is the end of his life.
2: Right. Mm-hmm. Yeah. You know, I talking about journaling, you know, I just sit sometimes and listen to God. And what was revealed is, okay, so this was the end of my son's life, but the beginning, this could be the beginning of this young man's. You know, where you start living, because you thought you were living before, but you weren't. Mm-hmm. You were trapped. Mm-hmm. Now you can really start living. You can understand that your life has value. Mm-hmm. You can understand that what you've come from or what you've done in the past doesn't have to be your future. You know, so, yeah.
1: His parents have got to be thanking God for you. in the sense of just your attitude in this, because they lost someone too that day, and it's hard. You don't want to advocate for your son and not advocate for your son at the loss of someone else, but to have a parent like you on the opposite side of the court, you know, like that's just a different kind of feeling of like you really want justice, but you're not really out there to stick it to them. You're not taking any joy in this situation in that regard. No. So that's beautiful.
0: There's no joy in any.
1: Yeah, that's a beautiful thing.
0: Definitely.
1: That's
0: not.
1: A definite teaching moment.
0: Oh, yeah. So I
1: with grace.
0: I applaud you.
1: What? Like
0: I said, I marvel at, at, you know, your grace, as I say, through this process, because I've seen people on the couch at their best and I've seen them at their worst, you know.
1: And so, all in between.
0: Yes, exactly, exactly, you know. And so just to see you work your process, because grief is individual. And that's one of the things I always talk about. It's an individual process, you know. You have to work your own steps in this. You have to work your own process, because we know that there are going to be things in life, you know, whether you lose someone else, lose a job or anything like that, it's going to trigger those emotions, you know, and how do you balance that and how do you manage that? It's the foundation that you're setting for yourself now, you know, and that is absolutely awesome. So for those, you know, folks that are sitting with us at the table today, my mindset is certainly, you know your process. You know, understand what grief looks like for you, and know that it's individual, you know. And Tanisha just told us, hey, she and her husband have two different styles and how they were both grieving. One is not right and one is not wrong. You know, it's an individual basis. And just being able to respect one another's process, you know, that's
1: huge. And to get the help when you need help.
0: Yes.
1: There's no shame in needing help.
2: No.
1: The shame comes in when you know you need help, you refuse to get
2: that
1: help.
2: That pride.
1: Right. But you were able to thrive in your marriage. You said how much your marriage has grown in the process because you realized his limitation. And it wasn't like you were telling him, you're not enough for me. You are enough for what you need right now. And I understand I need a little bit more. And it doesn't have to necessarily come from you in order for us to be healthy. I can go and get this and become a more whole person to bring back to this relationship.
2: Right. Yeah.
1: There's healing in that.
2: Oh, yeah.
1: That we can be in a relationship, you can love someone, but they don't have to fix it all for you.
2: And they can't. They can't.
1: Some people, you're supposed to be
2: your spouse is not your God. They didn't create you.
1: And they're going through too. And sometimes that's an unrealistic expectation for people.
0: Yeah. And even as therapists, you know, as we deal with our own grief and other things that we have to deal with as well, you know, it's good for us to get therapy too. Hear that, fellow colleagues, therapists?
2: Listen, I told my therapist, I said, listen, I just want you to know I pray for you.
1: Okay.
2: And he was like, thank you. And I was like, yeah, because who do you go talk to? You carrying everybody else's stuff. Who do you go
1: burnout
2: talk to?
1: Burnout is real.
2: Yeah, yes.
1: Burnout is real. That's why some people tap out.
0: That's
1: they
0: right.
1: have to.
0: Compassion fatigue.
1: Is for real.
0: Yes. Yeah. So therapists need therapists. Yes. I'm not ashamed. Amen. Therapists need therapists. Go get you some.
1: Hey.
0: All right.
1: There's plenty of them out there. The availability is out there. And a lot of times we try to stigmatize that. And we try to make people feel ashamed. Oh, you need to get help. Yes, you need to get some help. And we all could use some help at some point in our lives. Just to better understand yourself so that you don't bleed on people that didn't even cut you.
2: Right. Right.
1: Because we're famous for that.
2: And find someone who is good for you. Don't just stop if you go to one person and you find that they aren't meeting a need.
0: Right.
2: You know, they may not be good for you, but it's somebody
1: all like the
2: out
1: same
2: there.
1: Cars.
2: Exactly.
1: We don't all like the same type of housing arrangements. We need different things. We don't like the same foods. We need different things. And so therapists provide you with that opportunity. Try a different one. Try Jesus and try therapy too. Right.
0: Exactly. Right. It's called Faith Works. Well, I tell you, we've had a good time at the table today dealing with a tough subject, you know, and so I thank you. Thank you for sharing. And I hope our listeners really got some really good nuggets out of what we've uncovered today, because we've had some great lessons here today. So I am Dr. Richard Mason.
1: I'm Dr. Tamara Williams.
0: And we say thank you once again for joining us right here with Sunday Brunch with the Good Doctors on 88.1 FM WHOV.
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0: someday we'll be able to measure the pounds. I think there are things. 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
3: 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Our first guest has dedicated his life to building strong support systems for children. And our second guest devotes his time, energy, and talent to protecting our seniors. Their commitment to these very special audiences make our world a better place to live. Our first guest is Mr. Carlton Ashby, a retired educator, author, and community leader. Welcome back to the show, Carlton.
4: Thank you so very much for having me. I appreciate it very much.
3: Let's begin by talking about your almost 40-year career as a classroom teacher. Why did you choose to stay in the classroom rather than moving into another role in education?
4: Well, that's a great question. My first love is my love for children. I believe it's a calling on my life. And I always wanted to work with children. As I was a classroom teacher, I always worked in what's called a Title I school, where children were challenged with financial situations and sometimes other resources. And I just spiritually and adamantly believe that that's where God wanted me to be. So I wanted to stay in the classroom. I love interacting. I was blessed to have maybe 18 to 20 4 and 5-year-olds each and every single day. And I not only taught them about the academics or the curriculum, but I also taught them leadership. I taught them to believe in themselves. We did tons of affirmations, just a whole lot of things pretty much centered around that. So my approach in the classroom was eclectic and holistic because I focused on developing the 21st century whole child.
3: Well, you know, many people are exiting teaching as a profession today, you know, which is sad because the classroom is the incubator of young minds and really a predictor of society for the future. In addition to what you've shared with us, what advice would you have for those who may be considering a profession or a career as an educator that will inspire them to either go into the field or to remain in the field as you did for many decades?
4: Well, one of the things I would say is, you know, I'm blessed to be an ordained deacon at Six Mount Zion Baptist Temple, but you know, you want to do something that you feel that you're called to do. You want to do something that you are going to make a difference, an imprint, and an impact on the lives of others. For me, I got to see it at a very early age. And I got to see, because my parents raised 5 boys, but when we were, at that time, it was called junior high school, my parents started taking care of 4 and 5-year-olds through foster care. And at that time is when I saw that I really wanted to work with children. Connecting that with anybody looking today, our children need you more than ever. We live in the 21st century. We live with things with artificial intelligence, with social media, with challenges as far as politics are concerned. But our children need us to not only communicate with them, but to connect with them. Dr. John Maxwell wrote a book called The 21 Irrefutable Laws of Leadership, and he talks about the difference between communicating and connecting. we want people. I don't even want to call it education. We want people that are called to make a difference in the lives of children, to have that mindset, to want to make a difference, make an imprint, make an impact, believe in children, get children to believe in themselves. And one of the things I teach children also, and anybody coming into the calling, sorry, I can't use the profession, coming into the calling is you want to teach, you have high expectations of them, but you also want them to have high expectations of themselves. See, there's two different types of motivation. One type of motivation is external motivation, where we comment and compliment children. We should do that. But the more powerful motivation is the internal and the intrinsic motivation, where we get children to have a self-fulfilling prophecy, to understand I'm doing this, I understand my why of doing something, and be motivated that way. So those in which we would like to come into the calling of working with children, to have that spiritual and developmental mindset that you're there to make a difference. Mm-hmm. I'll be honest, you're not going to make money in this situation or setting. Oh, but the rewards that you get are unbelievable. I am blessed. Last December, I turned 70 years of age. I still have children. I mean, adults and grandparents that see me. We were just in church the other day, and a young lady ran up to me and jumped on me and said, oh, it's Mr. Ashby. It's Mr. Ashby. I remember you doing those things with the poems and the leadership, and you had Congressman, what's his name? Oh, yeah, Bobby Scott coming to talk to us. That imprint and that impact, mm-hmm. It cannot be measured in a monetary mm-hmm. sense. It's measured in a sense of when children, what you're imparting them into what's called their mental models and how the brain develops. And then when they grow up and they see what you invest in them, that makes all the difference in the world.
3: Oh, I'm so glad you shared that and that you changed the phraseology from being a career or a profession to being a calling, because mm-hmm. That is truly what it takes. And looking at rewards, not just in terms of dollars and cents, but in the difference that you can make in the life of someone else. Thank you for that dedication for so many years. And I know it continues. 70 is just another milestone for you, and certainly just the beginning of a new chapter. You know, you talked about that internal motivation with children. And I know one of the things we want to focus on in this interview is building a child's self-esteem. And so let's delve into that a little bit more. What practical steps, number one, can parents take? And then number two, should the community, including teachers and pastors and other leaders, take in helping our children to build that self-esteem?
4: So a great, great question. What can parents do? I think the first thing that parents can do and should do is they must realize that they are the parents and the child is the child. Okay. So you can pour love and caring into children, what I call intentional specific praise into them. You can have affirmations displayed in a children's room. All those type of things are ways to help children develop a positive self-esteem. What do we say to children? How do we encourage them? Do we listen to them? Do we encourage them to read things? Those are ways in which parents can help. What kind of setting do we have in our home situation? And this has nothing to do with financial. This is all from the heart, all from the spiritual. As you heard me say, I'm an ordained deacon at Six Mount Zion Baptist Temple. But parents, where's your child on Sunday morning? Going to church, hearing God's word, hearing like what we do at Six Mount Zion with Life Church. We are teaching about God, but we're teaching self-esteem, self-care, self-love, self-awareness, all those type of things to make a child feel good. In reference to the community, it's a village. It is a village. Our community leaders, any opportunity in which they have to go into schools to encourage and uplift children, talk about self-care, talk about self-love, talk about that if you've overcome an obstacle or a setback, that you share that with children and pour that into children and share how you overcame that obstacle as to where you are. One of the things I do in my Teen Leadership Academy, I have tons of people come and speak. Everybody from the president of Hampton University to Stephen Sales, who's an entrepreneur at 25 years of age. And he talks about overcoming obstacles, but he talks about how he loves himself, how he cares for himself. When there were challenges presented in situation settings, how he overcame those situations, how it made him feel to overcome those type of things. So self-care, self-love, self-esteem, believing in yourself. You are a child of God. You are unique. Incorporating those things that parents can do, communities can do, schools can do, I believe is essential in the 21st century for our children.
3: Great. You mentioned AI a minute ago. Is there a correlation between technology today and its use, by young children and self-esteem?
4: Great question. When you look at artificial intelligence and you look at social media, I think it's all how it's used. First, the positive situations of artificial intelligence. Well, now as I'm watching the news, artificial intelligence can help with medical breakthroughs, finding solutions in situations and settings like that. It absolutely can. The negative challenge of that is, when I'm coming from working out in the morning, children are waiting on the bus, but they're not talking to one another. Mm-hmm. They're looking at their devices. Or what even brings a little bit more sadness to me is if a child is a pre-K, K or first grade student, usually an adult has to wait with the child at the bus, but the parent may be on a device and the child may be on his or her device. That's a wonderful opportunity to talk to your child, to prepare your child, to talk about school, to hug your child, to say you love your child, those type of things in a situation like that. I showed my team leaders over the summer a piece that 60 Minutes did called Suing Social Media. I would ask and encourage anybody listening to go to YouTube and watch that piece. It is very powerful. It's very direct. It really talks about the challenges of social media. And it connects with me because I get to work with children all the time. But stop and think about this. Suicide rate among children right now is at an all-time high. When somebody tells me that a child attempted to hurt themselves, the first thing I want to do is, what were they looking at on their device?
3: Mm-hmm.
4: Okay. Mm-hmm. And I know some major, like Meta, that they're now being accountable because they know through algorithms and all these things what our children are looking at. But here comes the part that really brings it. If you know that that's wrong, if you know that it's hurting children, why would you allow that to happen? Okay. So the positive things that could happen with social media is like when I had my youth carers at church, I had about 20 or 25 of them select something out of a basket or out of a hat, which was a concept. And then they had to talk positively how that concept meant to them. So one of the concepts were, why fit in when you were born to stand out? So they had to read that and then say how that's going to help them feel good about themselves, feel positive about themselves, and express it in a situation or setting. So those are the things. But developing a positive self-esteem in children is phenomenal. And I think the last thing I would say or share is this. Way back when I had to work on my thesis for my master's degree, way back, talking 1989. But ironically, I did my thesis on developing a positive self-esteem in low-income children. Mm-hmm. Here we are years later, mm-hmm. and seeing that is still an even more essential and more necessary during this day and age. Mm-hmm. So those type of things are things which I feel we can do.
3: Mm-hmm. Those are some great strategies and suggestions. Do you see a difference in what parents can do, perhaps at that infant toddler stage, to kind of set that preschool child up to be ready to learn and to have that positive self-esteem?
4: Yes, because, we sit in a major part of First Spark, which was formerly Smart Beginnings, and we know how much the brain develops between birth and 5 years of age. 90% of the brain develops by the time a child is 5 or 6 years of age. So what are we pouring into children? What are we modeling for children? How are we investing in children? And not just financially, but how are we investing into them by what we say, what we do? Do we have quality early childhood programs for our children. Look what Head Start does. Mm-hmm. It's a phenomenal, phenomenal program. It's been in existence. You know, it was a phenomenal idea or implementation approved by Linda Baines Johnson. But look at the benefits of Head Start, getting children in early Head Start and Head Start. As a kindergarten teacher, when children would leave from a solid early childhood program and come into my kindergarten program, I could tell within the first hour everything that happened in that child's preschool experience and what happened home. Language, self-esteem, all those type of things, socialization skills, all those things that are developed in those early child years. We know the essentiality of early childhood development, and early childhood should be in every single situation that we possibly can. Mm-hmm. So programs like Early Head Start, what the P Child Development Center is doing, all those type of things are key and critical. What school systems are now doing mm-hmm. as far as having early childhood programs, mm-hmm. because now we know the essentiality. Lastly, when I first started teaching in 1978, we had what's called an AM kindergarten and a PM kindergarten. And what we did is we only had children for 2.5 to 3 hours. Mm-hmm. But the thing about that was we started to do what's called the Gazelle Developmental Test. Children that really didn't have a pre-K experience, we brought them in the morning. And the children that had a pre-K experience, we brought them in the afternoon. Mm-hmm. Well, my first 10 years of teaching kindergarten was it. Then society really began to understand the essentiality of early childhood. And now a lot of pre-K programs and kindergarten programs are full day, which our children need, mm-hmm. again, because of how much the brain develops by the time a child is 5 or 6 years of age.
3: Mm-hmm. So what should parents in those early years be doing at home? I mean, I've always heard that it's important to have visuals around the home so that your child can see words, even though they be reading. So what are some just some practical little things like that that can help an infant and a toddler begin to make that brain development something that's going to be positive as opposed to being exposed to, you know, negativity during those early years?
4: Ready for this? The first thing that parents can do is hug and hold your child as much as you possibly can. And look your child in the eyes, whether the child is 3 months of age or whether they are 3 years of age. Look your child in the eyes and say, "You're my child. God, I love you. You are special." See, if children hear that over and over and over again, that builds a strong self-esteem. Mm-hmm. I am somebody special. I belong to a beautiful family. Those are the type of things that parents can do. Next, not only words all over this, what's called pre-primer words and primer words, but affirmations. If anybody is listening and would like for me to email them affirmations, they can send me. I'll be more than happy to send. There's about 25 to 30 affirmations that are geared for early childhood children that I have. I would be more than happy to email those to your listeners. What I would encourage them to do is laminate them if they have a preschool child or even an elementary child. And each day, what they could do is they can hold up the affirmation. Like, what affirmation says, "I am awesome"? Okay. Mm-hmm. What are some things? What are some ways in which you're awesome? If the child cannot write, let the parent write 3 or 4 things on there. Take it, display it, and hang it somewhere up in the child's room. And then you go back over that time and time again. Next day, do another affirmation. "I am somebody special." Go ahead, do the exact same thing. What are some words or draw pictures that make you special? Take that, hang it up. The room could be immersed and engaged and flooded with affirmations. 70% of human beings are visual learners. Mm-hmm. 70%, 30% are auditory learners. But that engagement in that situation or setting, that could be profound, prolific, and can make a huge difference in the lives of our children.
3: I absolutely love it because we have to have more light than darkness mm-hmm. in our lives, in our homes, and in this world. And it begins with that positivity and really being able to say something that makes you feel better and that gives the adult as well as the child something positive to begin that day with. So yes. Thank you for sharing it. And I'm sure our listeners will want to receive that. How can they get in touch with you in order to receive those affirmations?
4: Sure. My phone number is area code 757, and the number is 532-1028. And if they text me their email, I will email that packet to them. So I'll email that packet. And to be honest, that is for a lot of that is for early child and elementary, but I also have affirmations that are for middle school and high school students also. So learning is ongoing. Feeling good about oneself is ongoing. But there are affirmations that I have for, as I said, for early childhood and elementary, and then also for middle and high school students.
3: Great. You also mentioned the 21st Century Child, and I know your book is titled The Power in You, Making a Difference in the 21st Century Child. I want you to describe exactly what the 21st Century Child is, and also...

0: having some challenges spelling some words. Well, I reflected that back to, because when if they didn't have that in-school pre-K and K and first grade experience, where you're teaching letter recognition and letter sounds and blendings, it brought a challenge to them. But we have to overcome that. You know, Dr. Willie Jolly says a setback is a set up for a comeback. Mm-hmm. So what we wind up doing was just simply implementing strong instructional practices by the works of like Dr. Howard Gardner that help with multiple intelligence and things pretty much centered around that. So we have to overcome that. And then in reference to the 21st century child, when I think about the 21st century child, one of the things I think about, of course, is feeling good about themselves, self-care, self-love, self-identity. But I also think leadership. Mm-hmm. Are we teaching our children leadership? I am blessed. This coming summer will be my 25th year teaching a teen leadership academy at Six Mount Zion. And what I do with my teen leaders is the first person that you lead is yourself. Mm-hmm. And I'm incorporating leadership. That is a ton of other things in which I do with my teen leaders. And I know schools are challenged with getting accreditation and curriculum alignment and things like that. But I do hope that they're able to implement leadership skill sets in children also. Mm-hmm. Leadership skill sets such as being proactive, taking initiative, having a vision, begin with the end in mind, prioritizing, putting first things first. Those are the three concepts of a private victory, according to the work of Dr. Stephen Covey. In your public victory, teaching children, teach them to think win-win. I get more from cooperating with people than competing against them. Mm-hmm. Seek first to understand and be understood. The power of listening. You know, I tell children all the time, you listen with your ears, but you hear with your ears, but you really listen with your brain. Let me say that again. You hear with your ears, but you really listen with your brain. Mm-hmm. That's a skill set of developing the 21st century child. Synergy, getting to work together. And then seventh effective habit is this. It's called sharpen the sword. What do we mean by that? We need our children to read. We need them to exercise. We need them to pray. We need them to meditate. This is going to help them. When I'm working with my children over the summer, I have somebody come in, my boot camp instructor come in and help them with the importance of exercise, the importance of eating healthy. These are all things to teach our 21st century children. I remember a while ago, I looked back and saw what were the challenges of children in 1960 and what are the challenges in children in the 21st century? Two totally different things. Mm-hmm. The difference is like day and night. But we still have to remember our children are children. They need parents. They need teachers. They need the village. They need our political. They need our elected officials to pour into them and invest into them, because it does take a village to raise our 21st century children.
1: Well, I think that is the appropriate note to end on, because it takes all of us to make a difference. But our children are certainly our most precious resource. And I want to thank you, Carlton Ashby, for all that you have done for decades to nurture our children, in addition to your service as a leader in our community, as a school board leader, as someone who has served on numerous boards and commissions. Your input will be felt for decades more to come. So thank you for joining us this morning on Build a Better Life.
0: Hey, thank you so very much. 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
1: Please stay tuned. 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

0: Thank you for staying tuned to Build a Better Life here on Smooth 88.1 WHOV. It is my pleasure to welcome our next guest, Mr. Sean L. Smith, who is the State Director of the Virginia Senior Medicare Patrol. Welcome to the show today, Mr. Smith.
1: Thank you. Thank you for having me.
0: Your career is quite interesting, and it has included a transition from sales to ministry to cheer and dance and to advocacy for some very important programs. So that our listeners learn a little bit more about you, tell us how these transitions have contributed to your role today.
1: I think most of the things that I've done in the past have all been aligned with just where I felt like I needed to be at the time. And I think along the way, I've developed some skills that helped me to certainly do my best in this particular role. A lot of the work that I've done in the past has been related to making presentations and being out in front of people, and also using teaching educational skills to break down difficult concepts and make it plain and easy for people to understand them.
0: Well, I'm happy to hear you say that, because Medicare can be one of those difficult concepts that many of us need help breaking down and understanding. I wanted you to share a little bit about that, because in today's world, typically it's not a straight path career-wise. Years ago, you used to begin in a profession and you ended your career in that same profession, whether it was teaching or legal or in healthcare. But today, you know, we transition from one occupation to another, and that typically is a good thing and not necessarily something negative.
1: Yeah, I agree. I think for myself, being in and out of different industries, I think I've picked up things along the way from one industry that's allowed me to apply that in new ways in other industries that maybe other people that have been embedded in that one industry may not have been able to see. And I take pride in that, because I think a lot of crossover skills, a crossover insight has been helpful for me to kind of flourish in each of the areas that I've gone into.
0: Absolutely. Well, we started talking a little bit about Medicare and its complexities. Let's go ahead and delve into that area of our conversation. What is the Medicare Protection Unit?
1: So, yeah, the Senior Medicare Patrol is a program sponsored by the Department of Health and Human Services, and its whole focus is to empower seniors, family members, and caregivers, or anyone caring for seniors, to prevent, detect, and report healthcare errors, healthcare fraud, and healthcare abuse. So our whole focus is helping seniors really stay safe from scams.
0: What are some of the top scams that seniors are being confronted with today?
1: Yeah, in the healthcare industry, quite frequently, the biggest thing that's happening is scammers are trying to get a hold of seniors' Medicare numbers. A Medicare number, of course, is the number that they provide to their provider that identifies them as an individual within the Medicare system. And what scammers do with that number is they try to steal that number and then put in fake claims to Medicare, which often results in Medicare paying for a specific service that a senior did not receive. Mm-hmm. And in doing so, they steal money from the Medicare system, but they also steal those benefits from that particular beneficiary.
0: Mm-hmm. Well, what are some of the red flags? We usually hear about these scenarios after the fact, where someone receives an email that was bogus, or they receive something from someone proclaiming to be a relative in trouble. You know, what are some of the common red flags?
1: Yeah, so along the lines of healthcare scams, the biggest red flag is someone getting a call from Medicare or someone associated with their insurance company, specifically Medicare. This time of year, as we go into open enrollment, seniors are bombarded with phone calls from quote unquote Medicare representatives who are trying to ensure that they get the best benefits. And that's the biggest red flag, because Medicare and other government agencies do not make phone calls to seniors, or make phone calls to anyone pretty much, certainly not unsolicited phone calls. So the fact that they're calling and saying they're from Medicare is the biggest red flag that can be. And so those are definitely scammers, or at least at the very least, probably agents that are doing things they should not be doing.
0: And why do you think seniors are targeted? Why are they at more risk, or are they at more risk than other facets of our society?
1: Yeah, seniors are often targeted. I'll start with Medicare and then I'll talk to some broader scams. But seniors are often targeted with Medicare as you think about the Medicare system and the way that it works. Most people don't think about Medicare until it's time for them to sign up. And during that first year, or any particular year, millions and millions of new seniors are signing up for Medicare, and the information is so overwhelming that they don't even think about the scamming part. And so scammers target them because they know that they're probably going to be less familiar with the idea that Medicare is not perpetrating some of the things that these scammers are doing. And the broader scamming sense, seniors are targeted. They don't become victims more often than younger people, but they're targeted more because seniors often have more money than younger people. And so because they have money, because they have houses, because they have assets, scammers target them. And then when they're using technology to target them, they understand that seniors may not always be as savvy with technology, so that makes them easier targets. And so there's a number of reasons why seniors are targeted more. That again, younger people probably get scammed as often, but they don't lose as much money because they don't have as much money to lose.
0: That is very interesting, and it is alarming, because seniors have worked hard to gain those assets, over the years, and to know that they're at risk from scammers is very disheartening. And so again, this information is vitally important. If we can keep one person from losing a dime that they've earned, then this conversation is well worth it. We also talked about the complexities of Medicare. Are there any strategies that you can suggest to our listeners who may be just about to enter that system, how to navigate it and how to perhaps make it look a little less overwhelming?
1: Yeah, so it's there are people that are out there that are helpful. Certainly some agents that help sign people up for Medicare are often great. However, there are also people called VICAP counselors. VICAP stands for Virginia Insurance Counseling and Assistance Program. These are counselors that are trained by the government to help seniors look at all the options that are out there available to them, ask all the right questions so that they're not missing anything. And then they help those seniors or leave it up to those seniors to help them choose the right plan. They're not incentivized by any of the insurance companies, and so they don't push seniors towards a specific plan. VICAP counselors actually work out of what we call Area Agencies on Aging, or AAAs. And so associations like Senior Services for Southeastern Virginia, or Senior Connections, or the Span Center in Richmond area, or Bay Aging, or Peninsula Area Agency on Aging. All of those organizations have VICAP counselors that provide that free service, so seniors can always have that helpful hand to help them see all the right things, but make sure they're asking all the right questions based upon their health profile so that they choose for them.
0: Great, great. When we're preparing for events and things of that nature, we always get a document that says, know before you go. So, should middle-aged adults begin to look into Medicare to know before they need it?
1: I certainly can. I would say not too far in advance, because every year the plans change, the parameters change, and so gathering all that information a couple of years in advance, it's probably going to be obsolete by the time they're actually ready to sign up for Medicare. But certainly the year before you sign up, looking into your windows of opportunity and the way that the plans are developing, because that'll give you an opportunity to really take a look at what might be best for you.
0: Great, great. Are there any programs or opportunities being planned now to help seniors avoid scams and fraud and things of that nature that our listeners can be on the lookout for?
1: Yeah, absolutely. So as I shared before, the organization that or the program that I run, the Senior Medicare Patrol, We partner with all of the AAAs or the area agencies on aging that we just talked about. There are 25 of those around the state with all 25. So we have paid staff and volunteer staff in each of those agencies. And so they help us with things like outreach. So they go to local community events and they set up tables as vendors and they give out information to seniors to help them understand fraud, help them stay away from fraudulent schemes. We have an educational component in which we go around to churches, to senior living facilities. We go to Rotary Club meetings or NARF meetings. We even say we'll come to your cookout or your birthday party if you have seniors there. Earlier this summer, I did a family reunion where we provide 1 hour free presentations to seniors on various types of scams. Mm-hmm. We talk about healthcare scams, but we also talk about things like email and text message scams, artificial intelligence scams. Mm-hmm. We talk about cybersecurity. And so people can go to our website and just request that we come out and do a presentation, and we'll bring resources for the seniors that are, or that whoever attends those events. And we'd share that 1 hour presentation, questions and answers, just to make sure seniors learn a little bit more, as much as they can. We'll even do webinars for groups that are interested in having a webinar done as well.
0: That is great to know, because information is power, and often mm-hmm. things become overwhelming because you don't have someone or the information to help navigate things effectively. So it's wonderful mm-hmm. to know that the Virginia Senior Medicare Patrol is only a phone call or an email away, and that you're willing to come out and to work with the community to make sure information is shared. And how can our listeners be in touch with you?
1: Yeah, so our website is super simple. It's Virginia SMP. SMP for Senior Medicare Patrol is Virginia spelled out. SMP.com. You can go to our website and find us there. We also have a 1-800 hotline where seniors can call and get free assistance if they feel like they're a victim of a healthcare scam. That could be something as simple as looking at your Medicare summary notice or your explanation of benefits and seeing something that looks funny. That number is 1-800-938-8885. And basically, we'll collect information from you to find out what you're concerned about. And then we'll take steps with you once we figure out what the problem is to get that problem resolved. That could look like us giving you simple instructions, or we can make phone calls with you to your doctor's office, to your pharmacy, to your insurance company to ask questions and also be an advocate on the phone with you. We realize that some doctor's offices may tell seniors they need to do X, Y, Z, and really it's that office's responsibility, and we can jump in and say, hey, actually, that's your responsibility to take care of that. And so we help seniors, and when we actually think there's fraud going on, we share information with the Office of the Inspector General, which is law enforcement at the federal level, and they start to gather that information from around the country and look for patterns. Doctors' names that show up over and over again, facilities that show up over and over again. And that's what helps them catch the scammer. So it goes straight from the senior to us and to law enforcement when it's fraud involved.
0: Oh, that's great. That is wonderful to know. And I just want to thank you so much again for being with us today on Build a Better Life. And I hope you will come back and share this information regularly so that we can perhaps mitigate some of the damage that's being done to our senior households across the Commonwealth of Virginia. So thank you for what you're doing now. And I also wanted to thank you for your volunteer service as well, because I know you've been on several gubernatorial commissions and had other appointments where you have been serving our citizens faithfully for quite some time. So thank you for all that you do and that you have done.
1: Thank you. And thank you for having me once again.
0: Please stay tuned. We'll be back for some concluding announcements regarding events that you can put on your calendars.

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I want to thank today's guest, Mr. Carlton Ashby, a retired educator, author, and community leader who discussed the importance of building self-esteem in children, and Mr. Sean L. Smith, who is the Virginia Senior Medicare Patrol State Director. As always, there are multiple events that are taking place within your community that I would like to call your attention to. 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Children and youth of all ages are eligible, and there are several convenient locations to serve you. 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The 54th Annual Life Membership Award Celebration for the NAACP will be held on Sunday, October the 18th at the Hampton Roads Convention Center. The theme is We the People, Forward, Not Backward. Special keynote speaker is Bishop Lear Daughtry, a nationally recognized civil rights leader, organizer, activist, political strategist, and faith leader. For more information, you can go to naacphamptonva@gmail.com or call 287-0277. Hidden talents, see the ability, celebrate the brilliance with the Versability Annual Fundraising Gala on October the 22nd from 6 p.m. to 10 p.m. at the Hampton Roads Convention Center. The keynote speaker is Jessica Cox, an internationally recognized speaker whose life and achievements redefine what's possible. 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

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You are listening to The Groove. And this is PJ, your Groove Meister. Welcome to Sunday afternoon. We just had some Nicholas Cole and we've got a lot more in store. 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

It's got a groove. We'll give it to you just the way you like it. On the essence of HU 88.1 WHOV, where jazz lives.

Smooth 88.1 WHOV, you are listening to The Groove. And this is PJ, your Groove Meister. So good to have you with us. We just had some Joaquin Joyner doing Boss, and Vincent N'Gala brought us that familiar feeling. It is International Daughters Day, where we celebrate the girl child. The observance originated in India, where even today, some cultures see girl children as burdens. Families with daughters carry a stigma. The celebration helps eliminate traditions which help to maintain the view of a girl child as a burden. Some underdeveloped countries still practice these traditions. So let us hold up our girls. Smooth 88.1 WHOV.

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You are listening to The Groove. This is PJ, your Groove Meister. We've got some Najee and Bob James waiting in the wings. 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

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You are listening to The Groove, and this is PJ. We just had Richard Elliott doing Driftin', and Bruno Mars brought Risk It All. Well, today I would like to review the TV series called The Librarians. It is an American fantasy adventure television series developed by John Rogers that premiered on TNT on December the 7th, 2014. The show is a direct spinoff of the Librarians film series, sharing continuity with the films. The Librarians are an ancient organization dedicated to protecting an innocent world from a magical and fantasy-like secret reality hidden from view. TNT canceled the series in March of 2018, days after the final episode of the fourth season. A spinoff called Librarians, the 20th Chapter, premiered in May of 2025. If you go to the site Just Watch, it will give you various ways of viewing the show. I just happened to see it on the show, the station Comet. In any event, I am particularly interested in murder mysteries, and I like action films, and so that's kind of what I have been reviewing. But I am more than interested in what you are watching and reading and listening to. So go to our Facebook page and leave me a note. 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Jazz is the Sunday dinner of music, and that's Art Blakey.

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6: 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And I want to have a conversation with you to say stop tripping when you come to the office to see your doctor. If you are overweight or obese, I want you to claim that. Don't sit there and try to make excuses and don't try to gloss it over or say that your issues you're dealing with have nothing to do with your weight. A lot of times it does. And when people come to the office saying they're overweight or obese and they don't hardly eat anything and they don't understand what the issue is, listen, you got to be honest with yourself. I mean, embrace it if you're overweight or obese. And those are the terms we're going to use for today. There's not an issue of that. It's the issue is you being honest with yourself to say, listen, I got an issue and I have to deal with it. But don't come in there and saying you don't understand because you don't hardly eat anything. You can't be obese by starving yourself. That's impossible. If I drop you in a third world country and really you had nothing to eat, you would be thin by the time I came and picked you up if it was a month later. There's no question because you don't have anything to eat. You need to be honest with yourself and your doctor to make sure you understand the issues. Now, the reason that's important is because what obesity can lead to, and that's what I'm more worried about. The chronic illnesses we see today are often stemmed from that. Hypertension, diabetes, heart disease, certain cancer rates are all as a result of being obese or overweight. So please stop tripping. Be honest with yourself and your doctor. Get healthy. I love you guys. Be safe.
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And this is BJ, your Groove Meister. 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When the music changes, so does the dance.

Whether you're at home, at work, in your car, on the World Wide Web, or just chilling, because you got it like that, feel the music. 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

0: 101.1 WHOV, you are listening to The Groove. And this is PJ, your Groove Meister. Yes, indeed, it is about that time. But you know I have something I would like to share. Cultivate the habit of being grateful for every good thing that comes to you. And give thanks continuously. And because all things have contributed to your advancement, you should include all things in your gratitude. And that is Ralph Waldo Emerson. I'll be back next weekend. You can catch me on Night Flight Midnight to Dawn. And meet me here next week. Have a great evening and a most marvelous week. We've got more music, Dan Siegel, Jimmy B, as well as Althea Renee. Have a marvelous week. 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Deuces.
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